0: Ashish Abraham. Parliament has passed the National Cooperative Development Corporation Amendment Bill 2026. The bill allows the corporation to undertake its activities in industrial goods. The legislation also allows the state governments to extend funding from the corporation to any entity engaged in cooperative development. The Parliament has also passed the Kerala Alteration of Name Bill 2026. The bill seeks to change the name of the state of Kerala to Keralam in the first schedule of the constitution. Both Lok Sabha and Rajya Sabha gave their approval for referring the Foreign Contribution Regulation Amendment Bill 2026 to the Joint Parliamentary Committee for further scrutiny. The objective of the bill is to make the use of foreign contributions more transparent and accountable. Parliamentary Affairs Minister Kiran Rijiju said that Home Minister Amit Shah wrote a letter to the Lok Sabha Speaker Om Birla stating once again that he is open to having a detailed discussion on the several incidents that took place during the protest on the NEET paper leak issue. Talking to reporters in the Parliament complex, the minister said, "The government itself is saying that it is ready for a discussion and will provide answers, but the opposition does not want to hear the answers and is shying away from the discussion."
1: The government wants a discussion in parliament while the opposition is running away from it. This is difficult to imagine because in a parliamentary democracy, it is usually the opposition that demands a discussion and the government that responds. But here, the government itself is saying that it is ready for a discussion and will give answers while the opposition does not want to hear those answers and is walking away. We have repeatedly said that we want a discussion, but they are not agreeing to it.
0: Union Education Minister Pralhad Joshi chaired a meeting of senior officials of the ministry. In a social media post, Mr. Joshi stated that the meeting was convened to discuss the proposal to continue the National Means Cum Merit Scholarship Scheme from the financial years 2026-27 to 2030-31. Indian Railways has approved 153 crore rupees construction project of a four-lane road over bridge at Giratpur, Ahmedabad section of Western Railway. Indian Railways has also approved the provision of Kavach version 4.0 on 660 km route of the Izzatnagar division of Northeastern Railway at an estimated cost of 295 crore rupees. The Central Board of Secondary Education, CBSE, has announced the Class 12 Supplementary Examination 2026 results. Students can check their result through DigiLocker results portal at the results.digilocker.gov.in. The Calcutta High Court has cancelled all other backward classes or OBCA and OBCB certificates issued under the revised rules introduced by the previous Trinamool Congress government in West Bengal. The court held that certificates issued under the earlier system have lost their validity. Those holding such certificates will now be treated as belonging to the general category. As part of the Har Ghar Tiranga campaign, in Jammu and Kashmir, the Riyasi District Administration organized a Tiranga boat rally in the river Chenab with the aim of fostering patriotic spirit among the people. The campaign is gaining momentum ahead of Independence Day, with patriotic rallies, cultural programs and a range of other activities being organized across the country. India Meteorological Department has predicted the formation of a low-pressure area over the North Bay of Bengal, leading to extremely heavy rainfall expected in Odisha and Gangetic West Bengal today. Weather Department said that heavy rainfall conditions are also likely to prevail over Karnataka, East Uttar Pradesh, Gujarat, Tamil Nadu, Karaikal, Puducherry, Andaman and Nicobar Islands, Kerala, Goa and Rajasthan for the day. The Indian fencing team collected 3 gold, 1 silver and 1 bronze medal across various senior individual events on the third day of the Commonwealth Championship at Lagos in Nigeria yesterday. With this, Team India's overall medal tally has risen to an impressive 29 medals, comprising 8 gold, 7 silver and 14 bronze. Ministry of Textiles will organize Srijan, Voices from the Loom, a special gathering celebrating the women behind India's handlooms and recognizing their inspiring journeys, voices and contributions to the weaving heritage of the country. The program will be held in New Delhi today. And that is the end of this news bulletin.
2: Akashavani, Arepugal. ഈ നിലയത്തിൽ നിന്ന് ഇന്ന് പ്രകടിപ്പിച്ചു.

0: in the 14th JPSC exam and action against those responsible. In this regard, an important meeting of the core committee of the JPSC JSSC Reform Forum was held in Ranchi. The future strategy of the movement was discussed in detail during the meeting, and the students reiterated their resolve to continue their protest until the demands are met. Meanwhile, the issue of the lathi charge on protesting students a few days ago has now reached Delhi. BJP MPs staged a protest in the parliament complex, strongly opposing the Jharkhand government and reiterating their demand for a CBI probe into the entire controversy. For Akashvani News, this is Poonam Kerketa reporting from Ranchi.
1: This is Akashvani giving you the news. For quick news updates round the clock, follow us on our X handle at AIR News Alerts. 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You're listening to the morning news. President Draupadi Murmu will confer the Sangeet Natak Academy Fellowships and Awards for 2024 and 2025 over 115 artists in a special investiture ceremony today in New Delhi. Union Minister of Culture Gajendra Singh Shekhawat and Minister of State for Culture Rao Inderjeet Singh will remain present on the occasion. More details from our correspondent.
2: The Academy Awards have been conferred since 1952. These honors not only symbolize the highest standard of excellence and achievement, but also recognize sustained individual work and contribution. The honor of Academy Fellow carries a purse money of 3 lakh rupees, while the Academy Award carries a purse money of 1 lakh rupees, besides a Tamrapatra and Angavastra. The fellows and awardees selected represent the nation as a whole and belong to different states and union territories. These eminent artists cover the entire gamut of the performing art forms expressed in the form of music, dance, drama, folk and tribal art, puppetry and allied theatre art forms. With Arzu, Rishu Jaiswal, Akashvani News, Delhi.
1: In Kerala, music programs by armed forces bands will be held at 3 venues across the state today as part of the Independence Day celebrations. More details from our correspondent.
3: Naval and Air Force band will perform in Thiruvananthapuram, Kannur and Kochi today with the aim of fostering national unity through the power of music. Patriotic and popular songs will be performed against the backdrop of highly precise movements, coordination and discipline. The Air Force Band will perform at Nishagandhi in Thiruvananthapuram, the Kochi Southern Naval Command Band at Lulu Mall in Ernakulam and the Elimala Naval Academy Band at Thade Chowa in Kannur. The programs will begin at 6 p.m. today. Smithi M. Palluruthi, Akashvani News, Thiruvananthapuram.
1: The India Meteorological Department, IMD, has issued a red colour warning for heavy to very heavy rainfall with isolated extremely heavy rainfall over Gangetic West Bengal and Orissa today following the formation of a low pressure area over the North Bay of Bengal. A low pressure area over the Northwest Bay of Bengal is likely to intensify into a depression today, triggering intense rainfall over Orissa. North Orissa is witnessing incessant heavy rain with Balasore, Mayurbhanj and Kyonjhar among the worst affected districts. Several other districts have also received heavy rainfall, while a lightning strike has claimed one life in Koraput. More details from our correspondent.
4: The low pressure area over the Northwest Bay of Bengal is likely to intensify into a depression today, according to the India Meteorological Department. Its influence has brought incessant heavy rain to North Odisha, particularly Balasore, Mayurbhanj and Kyonjhar. Balasore received around 137 millimeters of rainfall in the last 24 hours. Heavy rain was also recorded in Bhadrak, Angul, Jajpur and Dhenkanal districts. The IMD has forecast widespread rainfall over Odisha with heavy to very heavy rain at several places. Meanwhile, one person died after being struck by lightning at Daringbada village under Nandapur block in Koraput district. The IMD has advised people to remain alert amid the continuing adverse weather conditions. Prakash Das for Akashvani News, Bhubaneswar.
1: Pakistan Air Force carried out airstrikes in Balochistan's Surab district yesterday, killing more than 30 civilians, including women and children, and injuring dozens others. In a statement, Republic of Balochistan Group claimed that Pakistani Army and Air Force carried out extensive bombing and firing in civilian areas of the Gudar locality of Surab.

0: Lines. Both Houses of Parliament adjourned sine die with passage of 12 bills during monsoon session. Lok Sabha registers only 19% productivity amid opposition's uproar. Parliament passes Mines and Minerals Development and Regulation Amendment Bill 2026 to make mining sector more efficient. President Draupadi Murmu confers Sangeet Natak Academy fellowships and awards to over 100 artists. Several U.S. states issue special proclamations to commemorate August 15 as India Day celebrating independence. Colombia declares an economic emergency to take measures for relief efforts following powerful earthquake. And in Canadian Open tennis, defending champion Ben Shelton to take on compatriot Brandon Nakashima in men's singles final at Montreal. Both Houses of Parliament have been adjourned sine die. The monsoon session of Parliament, which began on the 20th of last month, concluded today after having 19 sittings spread over 25 days. We have more from our correspondent.
1: Several bills, including of national importance, were passed during the monsoon session. Some of them include the Public Examinations Prevention of Unfair Means Amendment Bill 2026, the Prevention of Insults to National Honor Amendment Bill, the Tribunals Reforms Bill, the Taxation and Other Laws Amendment Bill, the National Cooperative Development Corporation Amendment Bill, and the Kerala Alteration of Name Bill 2026 were passed. The Parliament also referred the Foreign Contribution Regulation Amendment Bill 2026 to the Joint Parliamentary Committee for further scrutiny. The objective of the bill is to make the use of foreign contributions more transparent and accountable. However, the session also saw repeated disruptions over the issue of students' protest over the NEET paper leak, alleged police action against protesting students, and alleged anomalies in Ayodhya Ram temple donation. Despite repeated assurance from the government that it is ready for a detailed discussion on students' issue, the opposition continued with their protest, disrupting the proceedings of the House. Anand Kumar, Akashvani News, Delhi.
0: In his concluding remarks, Rajya Sabha Chairman C.P. Radhakrishnan expressed concern over the repeated disruptions in the House. He said the floor of the House was open, but the members did not make the fullest use of the opportunities available to them to raise the voice of the people. He, however, said the House managed to fulfill its core legislative duties by passing and returning 12 bills. Mr. Radhakrishnan informed that the House functioned for only 37 hours and 49 minutes, resulting in a productivity of 39.17%.
2: The House functioned for only 37 hours and 49 minutes, regarding a productivity of 39.17%. We had the opportunity to raise 285 start questions, 380 zero-hour submissions, and 380 special mentions. Sadly, only 16 questions, 52 zero-hour submissions, and 93 special mentions could be taken up. The floor was open, but we didn't make the fullest use of the opportunities. Repeated disruptions affect the trust and aspirations of the people.
0: Earlier, Leader of Opposition and Congress President Mallikarjun Kharge raised the issue of performing a havan at the Ramlila Maidan in Haldwani, Uttarakhand, after his public rally. He said he had addressed a gathering of people at the venue and had not referred to any community or religion in his speech. Leader of the House and Union Minister J.P. Nadda today assured the House that the incident referred by Leader of Opposition Mallikarjun Kharge will be investigated.
3: BJP does not subscribe to such activities, number one. Number two, ये हम सब के लिए खेद का विषय है, देश के लिए भी खेद का विषय है. हम इसकी तहकीकात भी करेंगे. लेकिन उसके बाद खड़गे साहब कहे कि तुम ऐसा करते हो, ये उचित नहीं है.
0: Union Parliamentary Affairs Minister Kiran Rijiju has accused the opposition of running away from discussion in Parliament when the government was ready for it. He said the conduct of opposition MPs is not good for democracy, especially for parliamentary democracy. Addressing a press conference in New Delhi, Mr. Rijiju said Parliament is meant for debate, discussion and legislative business, but continuous sloganeering and protests had affected the functioning of the House in the monsoon session. Mr. Rijiju said 12 bills were passed during the monsoon session, but only one of them was discussed in both houses. He stated that during this session, productivity stood at 19% in the Lok Sabha and 39% in the Rajya Sabha.
4: Total borrow bills.
5: A total of 12 bills were passed, but we are not satisfied with the quality of discussion because the opposition

0: did not allow proper debate to take place, especially in the Lok Sabha. This is the first time I have seen the opposition shying away from discussion. The opposition seeks answers from the government and the government is bound to provide them. Yet, inside parliament, we witnessed a scenario where the government itself was calling for a discussion while the opposition was making excuses to avoid it. This is not healthy for the parliamentary democracy.
1: Parliament has passed the Mines and Minerals Development and Regulation Amendment Bill 2026, with the Rajya Sabha approving it today. When the House met at 11 a.m, Union Coal and Mines Minister G. Kishan Reddy moved the bill to further amend the Mines and Minerals Development and Regulation Act 1957. The bill aims to make India's mining sector more efficient, investment-friendly and well-equipped to fulfil the country's growing demand for critical minerals. Replying to the discussion over the bill, G. Kishan Reddy said the government has ensured transparency and conducted auctions to manage these mining resources properly.
2: The government is committed to ensuring uniform mineral rates across the country. With transparency at its core, the government has worked tirelessly for the welfare and development of the country over the past 12 years.
1: President Draupadi Murmu today presented the Sangeet Natak Academy Fellowships and Awards for the years 2024 and 2025 to over 100 artists in a special investiture ceremony in New Delhi. The awards recognize outstanding and sustained contributions to India's performing arts, covering music, dance, theatre, folk and tribal arts, puppetry, traditional theatre and other allied forms. Speaking on the occasion, the President said the awardees reflect the talent and dedication of modern India. The President noted that the country's music has numerous systems, dances have many styles, and folk theatre has countless forms.
3: और उत्सव समाया हुआ है इसकी भाषा बोलियों की सदियों से बनती आ रही संस्कृतियों की वही बसी हुई है
1: In Jharkhand, the students' protest regarding the alleged irregularities in JPSC and JSSC is continuing for the 20th day today. Students are protesting at Jaipal Singh Munda Stadium, demanding a CBI investigation into the irregularities. Protesters have warned that they will gear the CM residents and intensify the agitation if their demands are not met. Here is a report.
4: As soon as the information was received about the protesting students' plan to gherav the chief minister's residence, police have tightened security arrangements in this area, like a cantonment. Tall barricadings have been installed on the entire Kanke Road area near the chief minister's residence. Due to strict security and route diversions, movement on this road has been disrupted. Meanwhile, BJP leader and former chief minister Raghubar Das has called the demands of the protesters students justified. He said that if the state government does not order a CBI probe into the examination matter within a week, he too will go on a fast in support of the students. For Akashwani News, Poonam Kerketa from Ranchi.
1: Union Civil Aviation Minister Ram Mohan Naidu today flagged off a Tiranga Yatra under the Har Ghar Tiranga campaign at Safdarjung Airport area in New Delhi. Talking to media, he expressed immense pride and happiness over the overwhelming public response to the initiative. He highlighted that people from all walks of life are coming together to celebrate the national tricolour, reflecting a strong spirit of unity and patriotism. Mr. Naidu said the nation's interest must always remain the highest priority for everyone as the country moves forward together.
5: I am very happy and proud. Today, our ministry organized a Tiranga Yatra, and the way people across every state, village and community are participating in the Har Ghar Tiranga campaign is truly inspiring and important. To achieve our goal of a Viksit Bharat by 2047, under the leadership of Prime Minister Narendra Modi, we must move forward together with a sense of collective energy, and we must always remember that our country comes first.

0: सबसे पहले आता है हमारा देश।
1: 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In the U.S., several states are issuing special proclamations to commemorate August the 15th as India Day, celebrating India's independence, rich heritage and diversity, as well as the growing contributions of the Indian American diaspora to the American fabric. Delaware is the latest state, following New York, New Jersey and Massachusetts, to issue a proclamation marking India's Independence Day. Delaware Governor Matthew Mayer signed a proclamation and urged all citizens to celebrate India Day. Colombian President Abelardo de la Espriella has declared an economic emergency to enable the government to take exceptional measures for relief and reconstruction following a powerful earthquake. According to officials, the earthquake has left at least 265 people dead and 3,494 injured. President de la Espriella described the disaster as a tragedy of enormous proportions and said the government was preparing urgent measures to assist affected families, businesses and communities while speeding up reconstruction efforts. A deep depression over the northwest bay of Bengal off West Bengal and adjoining Bangladesh coasts is bringing heavy rainfall to South Bengal. A report.
2: A deep depression over the northwest bay of Bengal off the West Bengal and adjoining Bangladesh coast is bringing heavy rainfall to South Bengal. The system is currently located northwest of Canning, around 40 kilometers southeast of Kolkata and 130 kilometers east of Medinipur. Under its influence, almost all districts of South Bengal are likely to receive rain today. The Met Office has issued a red alert for extremely heavy rainfall in Bankura and West Medinipur. An orange alert for heavy to very heavy rainfall is in force in Purulia, Jhargram, East Medinipur and West Bordhoman. Other districts are under a yellow alert for scattered rainfall. Sandeep Dasgupt, Akashvani News, Kolkata.
1: Heavy rain continues to batter Odisha under the influence of the depression over the Bay of Bengal, causing flood-like conditions in several northern districts. Rising water levels in Burabalanga, Jalaka and Kansabasa rivers have heightened concerns in Balesar and Mayurbhanj districts. The Indian Meteorological Department has forecast more rainfall over the next 24 hours. The IMD issued a red colour warning for very heavy rainfall to extremely heavy rainfall over Chhattisgarh, Gangetic, West Bengal and Odisha for the day. Heavy rainfall also expected over Himachal Pradesh, Uttarakhand, Uttar Pradesh, Konkan, Goa, Kerala, Mahe, Madhya Pradesh and parts of northeast India till tomorrow. In Canadian Open tennis, defending champion Ben Shelton will face Brandon Nakashima after both Americans advanced in straight sets to the final in Montreal this morning. The final will be played in Montreal tomorrow. American Brandon Nakashima defeated Spain's Rafael Jodar 7-6, 6-4 in the men's single semifinals at Montreal this morning to reach the Canadian Open final. And now, before we end the bulletin, the headlines once again. Both Houses of Parliament adjourn sine die with passage of 12 bills during monsoon session. Lok Sabha registers only 19% productivity amid opposition uproar. Parliament passes Mines and Minerals Development and Regulation Amendment Bill 2026 to make mining sector more efficient. President Draupadi Murmu confers Sangeet Natak Academy fellowships and awards to over 100 artists. Several U.S. states issue special proclamations to commemorate August 15 as India Day for celebrating independence. Colombia declares an economic emergency to take measures for relief efforts following powerful earthquake. And in Canadian Open tennis, defending champion Ben Shelton to take on compatriot Brandon Nakashima in men's singles final at Montreal. With that, we end the Midday News.
3: ആകാശവാണി സമയം 2 മണി കഴിഞ്ഞ് 15 മിനിറ്റ്.

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2: Hi dear friends and welcome to our program Spice the Voice of Hope with me, your RJ Chetan. It is easy to get pulled down by our limitations, whether they are real or perceived. Focusing on limitations can lead to a sense of helplessness and defeatism and can ultimately prevent us from achieving our goals. However, shifting our focus to our potential instead of our limitations can provide us with a sense of optimism, motivation and empowerment. It's important to acknowledge that limitations do exist. We all have our own unique set of strengths and weaknesses, and it is important to recognize and work within these parameters. However, limitations should not be seen as roadblocks or impossible obstacles. Instead, they should be viewed as challenges to be overcome and growth opportunities. When we focus on our potential, we begin to see ourselves in a more positive light. We start to recognize our strengths, skills, and abilities, and we become more confident in our ability to succeed. By focusing on what we are capable of rather than what we lack, we are more likely to take action and pursue our goals. When we focus on our potential, we begin to see the potential in others as well. We are more likely to approach others with a sense of openness and curiosity rather than judgment and doubt. This can lead to more meaningful relationships, collaborations, and opportunities. It's also important to note that focusing on potential does not mean ignoring or dismissing limitations altogether. Instead, it involves working within these limitations and finding ways to overcome them. This requires a willingness to be creative, adaptable, and persistent. It may also involve seeking out support and resources from others. Focusing on potential also requires a mindset shift. It involves letting go of negative

self-talk and limiting beliefs, and instead embracing a growth-oriented mindset. This means recognizing that we can always improve and learn, and that our potential is not fixed or limited by our past experiences or circumstances. One of the most important benefits of focusing on potential is an increase in self-confidence and self-esteem. When we concentrate on our strengths and abilities, we feel more capable of achieving our goals. This positive self-image can help us to be more resilient in the face of setbacks and challenges. When we believe in our potential, we are more likely to bounce back from failure and keep working towards success. Another advantage of focusing on potential is the ability to see opportunities where others may not. When we believe in ourselves and our abilities, we are more likely to take risks and pursue new experiences. This can lead to new opportunities, both personally and professionally. We may discover talents and passions we never knew we had, or connect with people who can help us in our journey. Focusing on potential can also help us to develop a growth mindset, which is essential for long-term success. A growth mindset is a belief that our abilities can be developed and improved through hard work, practice, and persistence. This mindset encourages us to embrace challenges, seek feedback, and keep learning even when we encounter obstacles. By focusing on our potential, we can cultivate a growth mindset and develop the skills and knowledge necessary for success. In addition, focusing on potential can lead to greater innovation and creativity. When we are open to new ideas and possibilities, we are more likely to approach problems creatively and innovatively. This can lead to breakthroughs and solutions that would not have been possible if we had focused solely on our limitations. By embracing our potential, we can tap into our natural creativity and find new and better ways to solve problems. You can call or message us at 0951522703. I repeat, 0951522703, or you can write to us at feedbackamc1@gmail.com. That's feedbackamc1@gmail.com. Focusing on potential can also help us to develop better relationships with others. When we believe in our potential, we are more likely to be confident and assertive in our interactions with others. This can lead to better communication, increased trust, and stronger connections. By seeing the potential in others, we can also help to bring out the best in them and promote a positive and supportive environment. Focusing on potential can be a key driver of personal fulfillment and happiness. When we can tap into our strengths and passions, we are more likely to feel a sense of purpose and meaning in our lives. This can lead to a greater satisfaction, joy, and a sense of accomplishment. By focusing on our potential, we can create a life that is both meaningful and fulfilling. Focusing on potential is not always an easy task, especially if we are used to seeing ourselves and others through the lens of limitations. It requires a shift in mindset and a willingness to challenge our own beliefs and biases. However, with practice and determination, it is possible to develop a focus on potential and reap the rewards that come with it. One way to start focusing on potential is to identify and celebrate our strengths and achievements. This can help us to build confidence and a positive self-image, and to recognize the potential within ourselves. We can also seek out opportunities to learn new skills and pursue our passions, as this can help us to tap into our full potential. Another way to focus on potential is to surround ourselves with positive and supportive people. When we are around others who believe in our potential and encourage us to pursue our goals, we are more likely to see the possibilities rather than limitations. We can also be a source of support and encouragement for others, helping them to see their own potential and to achieve their goals. It is still important to be realistic about what we can and cannot do, and to work within our limits to achieve our goals. However, by focusing on potential, we can approach our limitations as challenges to be overcome rather than impossible obstacles. Finally, focusing on potential can be a lifelong journey. It requires ongoing self-reflection, growth, and development, as well as a willingness to adapt to changing circumstances and challenges. However, the rewards of focusing on potential can be immense, both personally and professionally. In conclusion, focusing on potential, not limitations, can be a powerful tool for personal and professional growth.
by shifting our

mindset and seeing the possibilities rather than the roadblocks, we can tap into our natural strengths and abilities, take risks and pursue our goals with greater confidence and soundness. With practice and determination, focusing on potential can become a habit that leads to greater happiness, fulfillment and success in all areas of life. Well, dear friends, that was quite informative. And this is RJ Chetan in Spice, the Voice of Hope, saying bye for now. You've been listening to Spice, the Voice of Hope, a program produced and sponsored by Adventist Media Center. You can call or message us at 0951522703. I repeat, 0951522703. 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

0: ഇനി കേൾക്കാം ടുഡേ ഇൻ പാർലമെന്റ് ഡൽഹിയിലെ.
1: 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The Rajya Sabha was adjourned sine die today, bringing the monsoon session to a close. The session witnessed repeated disruptions and recorded a productivity of just over 39%. During the nearly four-week session, the upper house passed or returned 12 bills. Rajya Sabha Chairman C.P. Radhakrishnan expressed deep concern over repeated disruptions. As he adjourned the house sine die, the chairman said the session was marked by persistent disorder and frequent interruptions which derailed the scheduled business of the house. He urged the members to uphold the dignity of the august house and discharge their parliamentary responsibilities in the highest traditions of Indian democracy. On the last day of the current monsoon session, the Rajya Sabha passed the Mines and Minerals Development and Regulation Amendment Bill 2026. The legislation seeks to bring uniformity in mineral rates across the country while retaining states' powers over minor minerals. The bill, which was passed by the Lok Sabha yesterday without a discussion, saw a brief discussion in the upper house after it was taken up, dispensing with the zero hour and question hour. Replying to the debate, Mines Minister G. Kishan Reddy said the bill does not interfere with the autonomy or revenue rights of states. He stated that the centre will continue to regulate major minerals such as coal, iron ore, limestone, copper and manganese, while states will retain authority over 49 minor minerals. Defending the government's approach, Reddy said, coal is crucial for power generation, with 73% of India's electricity generation coming from coal. The discussion on the Mines and Mineral Amendment Bill was brief and took place amid protests by opposition members. Since the beginning of the monsoon session, opposition parties are demanding the presence of Home Minister Amit Shah in the House to respond to concerns over police action against students protesting the leak of medical entrance examination papers. Members also raised the issue of the theft of donations at the Ram Temple in Ayodhya. The minister replied to the debate amid sloganeering by the opposition MPs. The bill was passed after the House negated, by a voice vote, an amendment moved by Trichy Shiva of DMK seeking a referral of the bill to a select committee of the Rajya Sabha. Some opposition MPs wanted a division of votes on the amendment, but Chairman C.P. Radhakrishnan said such exercise could not be taken up amid din in the House. Following the passage of the legislation, Chairman C.P. Radhakrishnan highlighted the performance of the House during the monsoon session. The monsoon session, which began on 20th July, witnessed several adjournments amid protests by opposition members on various issues. Despite the disruptions, the Rajya Sabha considered and passed or returned 12 bills during the session. Radhakrishnan noted that the House functioned for only 37 hours and 49 minutes, recording a productivity of just over 39%. He said the loss of valuable working hours deprived members of meaningful discussions and debates on issues of national importance. The chairman informed that 285 starred questions were listed during the session. However, only 16 questions could be taken up. Similarly, out of 380 zero-hour submissions and 380 special mentions, only 52 zero-hour submissions and 93 special mentions were discussed. The loss of previous working hours also deprived the House of meaningful discussion and debate on matters of national importance, he added. The chairman said the House could have achieved much more had the members collectively participated, contributed their valuable inputs, and engaged in meaningful deliberations. He noted that the session's outcome would have been significantly different with greater cooperation and constructive debate from all sides. Describing the Rajya Sabha as the House of Elders, Radhakrishnan said the chamber has a unique responsibility to uphold reasoned debate, dignified dissent, and thoughtful legislation. He emphasized that repeated disruptions affect public trust and the aspirations of the people. The chairman also highlighted that a two-day orientation program was organized for newly elected and nominated members. 35 members attended the program, which provided insights into parliamentary procedures and standards of conduct. Expressing hope for the future, Radhakrishnan urged members to return with a renewed commitment to uphold the dignity of the House and strengthen India's democratic institutions. Earlier in the day, Leader of Opposition in Rajya Sabha, Mallikarjun Kharge, created an uproar after alleging that people associated with the BJP purified the stage at Ramila Maidan in Uttarakhand where he had made a speech. Kharge, who is also the Congress President, demanded that cases should be registered under the Untouchability Act against those who purified the stage in Haldwani and they should be arrested and sent to jail. Kharge said this act was also condemned by Union Minister J.P. Nadda. The House also witnessed sloganeering by members from the opposition as well as Treasury benches. Leader of the House and Union Minister Nadda said BJP does not subscribe to such activities and the incident will be investigated. Raising the issue in the House, Kharge said he had recently addressed a public meeting at Ramila Maidan in Haldwani and had spoken only about issues concerning the people. He alleged that after the meeting, some BJP workers performed a havan and carried out a purification of the stage. Describing the development as unfortunate, Kharge questioned whether such actions were in keeping with democratic values and constitutional principles. Rajya Sabha Chairman Radhakrishnan asked Leader of the House and Union Minister J.P. Nadda to respond to the issue. Replying in the House, Nadda described the incident as very unfortunate and said it is not only a matter concerning the Congress Party but all members of the House. He stated that the Bharatiya Janata Party does not subscribe to such activities, condemned the reported incident and assured that the matter will be investigated. Chairman Radhakrishnan too condemned the incident and asked the government for investigation into the matter. And now a review of proceedings in the Lok Sabha. The writer is Asim Kamal of PTI. The Lok Sabha was adjourned sine die today, bringing down the curtains on a stormy monsoon session which saw the passage of several key bills without a debate and relentless protests by the opposition on the police action against agitating students and theft of Ram Temple donations. As soon as the House met for the day, all six stanzas of the national song were played, following which the House was adjourned sine die. Prime Minister Narendra Modi, Home Minister Amit Shah, Defence Minister Rajnath Singh and Leader of the Opposition Rahul Gandhi were present when the House met for a brief while. In a departure from the customary routine, Speaker Om Birla did not read out the usual valedictory address in which he highlights the performance and productivity of the Lok Sabha during a session. However, in a press conference held after the proceedings were adjourned, Parliamentary Affairs Minister Kiran Rijiju stated that the Lok Sabha's productivity during this session stood at a low of 19%. During the entire monsoon session, Speaker Om Birla repeatedly asked opposition members to participate in debate, but the opposition continued with its protests, forcing repeated adjournments. Birla repeatedly appealed to the opposition to allow the House to function, stressing that it is not right for them to tarnish the image of the House by holding protests and shouting slogans. Even today, the opposition raised slogans against the government. The session began on 20th July and witnessed vociferous protests by the opposition earlier over the NEET paper leak issue and theft of donations at the Ram Temple in Ayodhya. Later, the opposition demanded a response from Home Minister Amit Shah over the police crackdown on students in New Delhi at Jantar Mantar on 20 July. The students were protesting against the NEET paper leak and seeking accountability in the education system. Shah had yesterday said he is ready for a debate and would respond to each and every query raised by the opposition and had urged the speaker to allocate time in consultations with the opposition to start the discussion on students' issue. Also, Parliamentary Affairs Minister Kiran Rijiju had announced in the House yesterday that the government is ready to start a debate immediately on the student protest and Shah had already written to the speaker. He had said the opposition should not run away from the debate when the Home Minister is ready to answer all their questions. But the minister's appeal failed to cut ice. Amid the slogan shouting and protests, Jagdambika Pal, who was in the chair, repeatedly urged the opposition to accept the government offer for debate. His appeal was ignored and the House was adjourned for the day. As soon as the House met this morning, it was adjourned sine die by Birla. Though the House could not complete the question hour on any of the days throughout this session due to opposition protests, as many as 12 bills were passed, including two earlier cleared by the Rajya Sabha. Out of the 12 bills, debate could only take place on two, while the others were passed without a discussion. The bill to amend the anti-paper leaks law saw an elaborate discussion lasting 10 hours. The Lok Sabha on 29 July approved the Public Examination Prevention of Unfair Means Amendment Bill 2026, providing for stricter punishment, with the government asserting that the measure was taken as it is open to learning from experiences. The Public Examination Prevention of Unfair Means Amendment Bill 2026 was introduced in the House by Union Minister of State in the Prime Minister's office, Jitendra Singh, on 27 July, days after large-scale student protests. Speaking in Lok Sabha, Singh had said the government acted swiftly in the NEET paper leak case, and as many as 52 FIRs have been lodged since the anti-paper leak law came into force in 2024. Singh had criticised Leader of Opposition in Lok Sabha Rahul Gandhi, stating that he lacks knowledge of parliamentary norms and the functioning of the government. Participants in the discussion included Congress General Secretary Priyanka Gandhi Vadra, Party Leader Gaurav Gogoi, BJP's Tejaswi Surya and Bansuri Swaraj, Samajwadi Party's Akhilesh Yadav, Shiv Sena's Shrikant Shinde, Trinamool Congress MP Abhishek Banerjee, DMK MP Dayanidhi Maran and Nationalist Congress Party Sharad Pawar leader Supriya Sule, among others. On 30 July, Parliament passed the Public Examination Prevention of Unfair Means Amendment Bill, with the Rajya Sabha approving it and the government expressing its commitment to go the extra mile to safeguard the interests of students. During the consideration in the Lok Sabha of a bill to make insult to national song Vande Mataram a punishable offence, only two members spoke in a symbolic debate amid noisy protests. The Foreign Contributions Regulation Amendment Bill, which had become a sticking point between the government and the opposition over some of its provisions, was yesterday referred to a joint committee of Parliament for threadbare discussion. The Lok Sabha yesterday sent the Foreign Contribution Regulation Amendment Bill 2026 to a 31-member Joint Committee of Parliament amid protests by opposition parties, which alleged that the proposed law targets minorities and NGOs and demanded its withdrawal. The government rejected the charge and challenged the opposition parties to identify even one provision that discriminates against minorities. Parliamentary Affairs Minister Kiran Rijiju said the Congress and other opposition parties had themselves demanded that the bill be referred to a House committee for detailed scrutiny and alleged that a campaign is being run to mislead certain communities. The bill was introduced in the budget session but was not moved for consideration and passage, as several religious organizations had opposed it, including those from Kerala, where assembly polls were due in April. Several key bills were passed in the Lok Sabha during the final week of the monsoon session. A bill to set up a commission to select chairpersons and members for various tribunals was passed in the Lok Sabha without a debate on Monday amid the din of opposition protests. According to the Tribunals Reforms Bill 2026, its key aim is to improve efficiency, ensure independence, transparency and uniformity in the qualification and appointment of chairpersons and members of various tribunals. The Lok Sabha on Tuesday passed a bill to rename Kerala as Keralam without a debate, with the government criticising Congress MPs from the state for not participating in a discussion on the matter. The Kerala Assembly passed a resolution in 2024 urging the centre to bring a law to change the name of the state to Keralam. Also on Tuesday, the Lok Sabha passed a bill without a debate to broaden the mandate of the National Cooperative Development Corporation NCDC to give loans and grants directly to cooperative societies without a debate. Minister of State for Cooperation Muralidhar Mohol moved the National Cooperative Development Corporation Amendment Bill 2026, which was passed without a debate amid continued ruckus by the opposition. On Wednesday, the Lok Sabha passed a bill without a debate to amend the Mines and Minerals Development and Regulation Act. The Mines and Minerals Development and Regulation Amendment Bill 2026 seeks to amend the regulations for mines and minerals, whereby states will be restricted from levying additional tax on mineral rights. The centre, through the bill, also seeks to take it under its control the regulation of mineral-bearing lands having mineral contents in accordance with the parameters prescribed under the Mines and Minerals Development and Regulation, MMDR Act. And that's all in Parliament Review.
0: ആകാശവാണി.
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0: Good evening. This is Akashvani. I'm Shagun Chopra with the news at 9. The headlines. Monsoon session of Parliament concludes with passage of 12 bills. Government blames opposition for debateless session. Country's exports register robust growth of over 13% in July. A UNSC report attributes the Red Fort blast in Delhi to Al-Qaeda. Red warning for heavy rain in Chhattisgarh, Jharkhand, Odisha, Gangetic, West Bengal, Himachal Pradesh and Uttarakhand to receive very heavy rain for next few days. And in the Commonwealth Fencing Championship, Indian team dominates with 35 medals comprising 13 gold. And now the news in detail. The monsoon session of Parliament has concluded, with both houses being adjourned sine die today. The session began on July 20th and saw a total of 19 sittings over 25 days. In all, 12 bills were passed by the Parliament, including the Public Examinations Prevention of Unfair Means Amendment Bill. More from our correspondent.
1: Several bills, including of national importance, were passed during the monsoon session. Some of them include the Public Examinations Prevention of Unfair Means Amendment Bill, the Prevention of Insults to National Honour Amendment Bill, the Tribunals Reforms Bill, and the Kerala Alteration of Name Bill 2026 were passed. The Parliament also referred the Foreign Contribution Regulation Amendment Bill 2026 to the Joint Parliamentary Committee for further scrutiny. The objective of the bill is to make the use of foreign contributions more transparent and accountable. However, the session also saw repeated disruptions over the issue of students' protest over the NEET paper leak, alleged police action against protesting students, and alleged anomalies in Ayodhya Ram temple donation. Anand Kumar, Akashvani News, Delhi.
0: In his concluding remarks, Rajya Sabha Chairman C.P. Radhakrishnan expressed concern over the repeated disruptions in the House. He said the House managed to fulfill its core legislative duties by passing and returning 12 bills. Mr. Radhakrishnan informed that the House functioned for only 37 hours and 49 minutes.
2: The House functioned for only 37 hours and 49 minutes, regarding a productivity of 39.17%. We had the opportunity to raise 285 starred questions, 380 zero-hour submissions, and 380 special mentions. Sadly, only 16 questions, 52 zero-hour submissions, and 93 special mentions could be taken up.
0: Earlier, the Mines and Minerals Development and Regulation Amendment Bill 2026 was passed by the Parliament, with the Rajya Sabha approving it today. Coal and Mines Minister G. Kishan Reddy moved the bill to further amend the Mines and Minerals Development and Regulation Act 1957.
3: Exploration activity bhi Bharat Sarkar bada rahi
4: hai. The Government of India is also promoting flourishing activity in the sector by speeding up clearances and approvals so that investments can increase and employment opportunities can be created for people. The country needs to achieve mineral security. Along with this, the Government of India is also making efforts to reduce the country's import dependency
3: kam hai, uske liye prayas kar rahi hai.
0: Union Parliamentary Affairs Minister Kiran Rijiju has accused the opposition of running away from discussions in Parliament when the government was ready for it. He said the conduct of opposition MPs is not good for democracy, especially for parliamentary democracy. Addressing a press conference in New Delhi, Mr. Rijiju said that Parliament is meant for debate, discussion and legislative business, but continuous sloganeering and protests had affected the functioning of the House in the monsoon session. Mr. Rijiju said 12 bills were passed during the monsoon session, but only one of them was discussed in both houses. He stated that during this session, productivity stood at 19% in the Lok Sabha and 39% in the Rajya Sabha. The minister expressed concern that several first-time MPs were unable to gain parliamentary experience because of repeated disruptions. President Draupadi Murmu will address the nation on the eve of the 80th Independence Day tomorrow. The President's address will be broadcast at 7 p.m. on the entire national network of Akashvani. It will also be telecast on all channels of Doordarshan in Hindi.

0: followed by the English version. The telecast of the address in Hindi and English on Doordarshan will be followed by its broadcast in regional languages on the regional channels of Doordarshan. Akashwani will broadcast the regional language versions of the address at 9:30 p.m. on its respective regional networks. Country's exports, including merchandise and services, registered a robust growth of 13.3% in July this year by reaching $80.14 billion. The country's exports were $70.72 billion in the same month last year. According to the provisional data released by the Commerce Ministry, the export performance was led by merchandise shipments, which jumped over 19.6% to over $44 billion last month from $36.98 billion in the same month last year. More in this report.
1: Among India's major export destinations, the United States, China, Singapore, Kenya and Malaysia recorded positive growth in July this year. India has also recorded positive export growth to the UAE, the Netherlands, Germany, South Africa, Tanzania, Australia, Sri Lanka, Italy and Vietnam during this period. During first 4 months of the current financial year, Singapore, China, Tanzania, South Africa and Sri Lanka were among the major destinations registering significant increases in export value. On the import side, Russia, China, Oman, Taiwan and the United States recorded growth in July. India's exports to the West Asian region rose by 8.62% year on year to $5.7 billion in July despite global uncertainties. India's export to the United States increased 12.85% to $9.2 billion in July. Country's shipments to China jumped 64.57% to $2.2 billion. Swati Rakheja, Akashwani News, Delhi.
0: This is Akashwani giving you the news. For quick news updates round the clock, follow us on our X handle at AIR News Alerts. And for details of stories and more, log on to our website www.newsonair.gov.in and download News on AIR app. A terrorism monitoring team of the United Nations Security Council has declared the deadly Red Fort suicide car bombing in Delhi that killed 11 people the work of Al-Qaeda in the Indian subcontinent, or AQIS. The report by the Analytical Support and Sanctions Monitoring Team on Terrorism to the Security Council said the attack in last November was officially attributed to AQIS. The report said AQIS has continued to evolve from a fragmented group into a regional terrorist organization. It has established logistical and financial networks while operating through small, decentralized and scattered cells rather than large units. The report also highlighted that AQIS is attempting to exploit Bangladesh as a base to establish new cells. Against this backdrop, the team warned that terrorist threats intensified in South Asia. The unrest in Pakistan-occupied Jammu and Kashmir, or POJK, has taken an international turn, with Kashmiri diaspora protests reported in several countries. In Belgium today, Kashmiri diaspora groups marched from the European Parliament toward the United Nations in Brussels, calling for international scrutiny of the situation in POJK. In Italy, large demonstrations were reported in Bologna, while in the UK, protests were held outside Pakistani diplomatic premises. China and Russia have reaffirmed their support for India's BRICS presidency this year as New Delhi chairs the grouping for the fourth time. Chinese ambassador to India, Xu Feiyong, and Russia's charge d'affaires, Roman Babushkin, attended a BRICS ambassadors' roundtable discussion hosted by the Vivekananda International Foundation in New Delhi today. India's 2026 BRICS chairship is guided by the theme Building for Resilience, Innovation, Cooperation and Sustainability. BRICS currently brings together 11 major emerging economies, including Brazil, Russia, China, Egypt, Ethiopia, Indonesia, and Iran. Chief Justice of India, CJI, Justice Suryakant, has said that the Supreme Court is committed to ensuring transparency in the judiciary and live streaming of its proceedings is an example of this commitment. He termed it unfortunate that live streaming has at times been misused. The CJI made these remarks during an interview with DD News. Justice Suryakant said instances had come to the notice of the court where comments made by judges were presented out of context by selectively editing clips from live-streamed proceedings. He also said some people on social media had misused such clips and misrepresented his comments to mislead the youth of the country. He appealed to everyone, including those involved in such activities, to remember their responsibility and work towards

0: towards maintaining harmony in the society. Home Minister Amit Shah today said that Tiranga stands for the sacred pride of every citizen and it reflects the might of country's unity. In a social media post, Mr. Shah urged the citizens to hoist the tricolour at their residence and unite with millions of others in the Har Ghar Tiranga movement. He also appealed everyone to upload their selfies along with tricolour at harghartiranga.com. In Jammu and Kashmir, a Tiranga rally was organised from District Sports Stadium to District Police Lines Kathua. Students from schools along with prominent citizens participated enthusiastically in the rally. A special highlight was the impressive human formations depicting 150 years of Vande Mataram and highlighting 80 years of independence. In Maharashtra, nearly 1,500 cadets from schools and colleges across Mumbai marched across the city's fort area. The India Meteorological Department has issued a red warning predicting very heavy to extremely heavy rainfall over Chhattisgarh till tomorrow. Heavy to very heavy rainfall is also expected over Gangetic West Bengal, Himachal Pradesh, Jharkhand, Odisha and Uttarakhand for next 3 to 4 days. A report.
1: The Met Department has predicted heavy rainfall over Delhi, Haryana, Chandigarh, Rajasthan, Jammu and Kashmir, Ladakh, Konkan, Goa, Madhya Maharashtra, Madhya Pradesh, Tamil Nadu and West Bengal, Sikkim, Tamil Nadu, Puducherry, Karaikal and Uttar Pradesh till 16th of this month. Meanwhile, parts of Delhi NCR witnessed moderate to heavy rainfall today. The IMD has forecast generally cloudy sky with a spell of very light rain at a few places in the national capital from afternoon to evening tomorrow. Ishani Yadav, Akashwani News, Delhi.
0: Odisha continues to reel under incessant rain triggered by a low-pressure system with several North Odisha rivers rising and disrupting normal life. The weather agency has issued a red warning for Sundargarh and Keonjhar till tomorrow morning. More from our correspondent.
2: In Odisha, incessant rain under the influence of a low-pressure system has aggravated the flood situation in several northern districts. The Budhabolanga River is rising rapidly following heavy rainfall in the upper catchments of Simlipal. The Baitarini is flowing above the danger level at Patna and Anandpur in Keonjhar. The Water Resources Department has urged vigilance over the Salandi, Jalaka and Baitarini rivers. Prakash Das for Akashwani News, Bhubaneswar.
0: India emerged as the overall champions at the Commonwealth Fencing Championship by winning an impressive 35 medals after 4 days of competition held at Lagos in Nigeria. Indian contingent secured 13 gold, 8 silver and 14 bronze medals at the event across the under-23 and senior competitions. The senior Indian fencers claimed 5 gold medals in 6 events on the 4th and final day of the competition, securing honours in men's sabre, men's épée, women's épée and women's foil, as well as a silver in men's foil. The performance also helped India win the Wilkinson Sword Trophy, awarded by the Commonwealth Fencing Federation to the country with the best overall results. In Canadian Open tennis, second seed Elena Rybakina will take on 7th seed Iga Swiatek in women's singles title clash at Toronto tomorrow. Kazakhstan, Rybakina defeated 4th seeded American Coco Gauff by 5-7, 6-2, 6-2, while Polish player Swiatek overpowered Elena Svitolina of Ukraine by 6-3, 1-6, 6-3 in the semi-finals today. In men's singles, defending champion Ben Shelton will face Brandon Nakashima in an All-American final at Montreal tomorrow. Benchmark domestic equity indices ended on a mixed note today. We have a report.
3: Sensex registered gains of 114 points to close at 78,080. Nifty declined by 40 points, 0.16% to settle at 24,396. In the broader market on the National Stock Exchange, the Mid-Cap 100 Index gained over 0.1% and the Small-Cap 100 Index rose 0.3%. In the foreign exchange market today, the rupee depreciated by 10 paise to end at 95 rupees and 44 paise against the US dollar. With Ayushi's report, Arjun Chaudhary for Akashwani News.
0: In some more news, Jammu and Kashmir Police activated the National General Emergency Response System, dial 112, today for immediate assistance to people during emergencies through a single helpline. The police said the service is available through all police stations across the Jammu zone. And now before we end the bulletin, the headlines once again. Monsoon session of Parliament concludes with passage of 12 bills. Government blames opposition for debate-less session. Country's exports register robust growth of over 13% in July. A UNSC report attributes to the Red Fort blast in Delhi to Al-Qaeda. Red warning for heavy rain in Chhattisgarh.

Jharkhand, Odisha, Gangetic, West Bengal, Himachal Pradesh and Uttarakhand to receive very heavy rain for next few days. And in the Commonwealth Fencing Championship, Indian team dominates with 35 medals comprising 13 gold. That is all in the news at 9. Good night.

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1: This is Akashvani, the news read by Reshma Tiwari. The monsoon session of Parliament has concluded with both houses being adjourned sine die today. The session began on July 20 and saw a total of 19 sittings over 25 days. In all, 12 bills were passed by the Parliament, including the Public Examinations Prevention of Unfair Means Amendment Bill. In his concluding remarks, Rajya Sabha Chairman C.P. Radhakrishnan expressed concern over the repeated disruption.

0: interruptions in the House. He said the House managed to fulfill its core legislative duties by passing and returning 12 bills. Mr. Radhakrishnan informed that the House functioned for only 37 hours and 49 minutes.
1: The House functioned for only 37 hours and 49 minutes regarding a productivity of 39.17%. We had the opportunity to raise 285 starred questions, 380 zero-hour submissions and 380 special mentions. Sadly, only 16 questions, 52 zero-hour submissions and 93 special mentions could be taken up.
0: Earlier, the Mines and Minerals Development and Regulation Amendment Bill 2026 was passed by the Parliament, with the Rajya Sabha approving it today. Coal and Mines Minister G. Kishan Reddy moved the bill to further amend the Mines and Minerals Development and Regulation Act 1957. Union Parliamentary Affairs Minister Kiran Rijiju has accused the opposition of running away from discussions in Parliament when the government was ready for it. He said the conduct of opposition MPs is not good for democracy, especially for parliamentary democracy. Addressing a press conference in New Delhi, Mr. Rijiju said that Parliament is meant for debate, discussion and legislative business. But continuous sloganeering and protests had affected the functioning of the House in the monsoon session. Mr. Rijiju said that 12 bills were passed during the monsoon session, but only one of them was discussed in both houses. He stated that during this session, productivity stood at 19% in the Lok Sabha and 39% in the Rajya Sabha. President Draupadi Murmu will address the nation on the eve of the 80th Independence Day tomorrow. The President's address will be broadcast at 7 p.m. on the entire national network of Akashwani. It will also be telecast on all channels of Doordarshan in Hindi, followed by the English version. The telecast of the address in Hindi and English on Doordarshan will be followed by its broadcast in regional languages on the regional channels of Doordarshan. Akashwani will broadcast the regional language versions of the address at 9:30 p.m. on its respective regional networks. Countries' exports, including merchandise and services, registered a robust growth of 13.3% in July this year by reaching to $80.14 billion. The country's exports were $70.72 billion in the same month last year. According to the provisional data released by the Commerce Ministry, the export performance was led by merchandise shipments, which jumped over 19.6% to over $44 billion last month from $36.98 billion in the same month last year. A terrorism monitoring team of the United Nations Security Council, UNSC, has declared the deadly Red Fort suicide car bombing in Delhi that killed 11 people the work of Al-Qaeda in the Indian subcontinent, AQIS. The report by the Analytical Support and Sanctions Monitoring Team on Terrorism to the Security Council said the attack in last November was officially attributed to AQIS. India emerged as the overall champions at the Commonwealth Fencing Championship by winning an impressive 35 medals after 4 days of competition held at Lagos in Nigeria. Indian contingent secured 13 gold, 8 silver and 14 bronze medals at the event across the under 23 and senior competitions. The performance also helped India win the Wilkinson Sword Trophy, awarded by the Commonwealth Fencing Federation to the country with the best overall results. And that is the end of this news bulletin.
2: ആകാശവാണി തിരുവനന്തപുരം ആലപ്പുഴ. ഇപ്പോൾ സമയം 11:10. കാലാവസ്ഥ. തിരുവനന്തപുരത്തും പരിസര പ്രദേശങ്ങളിലും ആകാശം പൊതുവെ മേഘാവൃതമായിരിക്കും. ഏതാനും തവണ മഴയോ ഇടിയോടുകൂടിയ മഴയോ ഉണ്ടാകാൻ സാധ്യത. ഈ നിലയത്തിൽ നിന്നുള്ള ഇന്നത്തെ പ്രക്ഷേപണം സമാപിക്കുന്നു. ന്യൂസ് ഓൺ എയർ ആപ്പിൽ FM ഗോൾഡ് പരിപാടികൾ തുടർന്ന് കേൾക്കാം. ഏവർക്കും ശുഭരാത്രി. ജയ് ഹിന്ദ്.

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2: 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We saw heavy buying by DIIs today to the tune of 4,353 crore rupees. They were the net buyers in the market today. What were the principal reasons for that type of stimulus buying? Because if you look at the FIIs, they are on the margin right now. They're net sellers of 511 crore rupees. And even on the economic front, which we will go into some detail later in this program, their growth, especially of G7 countries, is not that great. And a lot of these hedge fund investors are still seeing India as the right alternative for the investments.
1: Yes, Arjun. Firstly, why the FIIs are not that much strong? That is the major reason, because they are observing the volatility in the global markets. Sometimes they invest in another country where their some scoop is coming with the deceleration in the market, and then again they look at India when there is some correction in the market, great correction. So they are taking advantage of many markets in the global ecosystem. But our DIIs are very much confident. They are providing a balancing act to the market. They invest very strongly when there is a correction, and their investments are more stable as compared with FIIs, as they are more confident about the Indian market. They are not in a speculative spree. They are investing in the fundamentals of a great growth story. So that is the difference between the DIIs and FIIs. FIIs are always volatile. Since the last many decades, their movement is always volatile, but our retail participation again is very strong, and they are providing a good support to the market at various junctures. When there is correction, they come forward for buying the good stocks. So going forward, I believe our market will be majorly driven by our DIIs and our retail segment.
2: Dr. Sharma, the closing auction session adjustment has also taken place, and I know that you understand the derivatives market quite well. We have been discussing the cash market all this time. What does the weekly expiry of the futures and options contracts telling you about the premium levels of the contracts that the investors are looking to get into when they try to make a projection of how the cash market is going to perform in the coming week and in the coming month?
1: Yes, this is, I believe, the actual story of the derivatives in the Nifty or the other stocks. And I would say the recent development that that is taking place, that is providing the more stability to the contracts. And I am observing some stability in the minds of the investors also. They are not that much speculative about the market movement. They are behaving in a balanced approach, because the premium level has come down significantly. And this is providing a great room for

0: metal sector and rare earths? Because we saw in the market today, for instance, that prices have been quite volatile internationally. In the stock market, that obviously the reaction to it in terms of their valuation. But more importantly, when it comes to consumption, how do you see this sector picking up?
1: Yes, Arjun, because this act was very essential, as we are observing some monopolistic powers at the global level and their vested interest to monopolize the natural resources. So at this juncture, these reforms at the domestic level with the various reforms are much needed to move forward as our.
0: We need rare earths also.
1: Yes, we need rare earths also, and global powers are in a monopolistic spree. So I believe this will provide a great confidence to our industry sector to move forward, as they will feel the positivity, and they will feel that there will not be any scarcity in the coming times from the such kind of deficiencies in the such kind of needs.
2: जी और आइए जान लेते हैं केंद्रीय कोयला और खान मंत्री किशन रेड्डी ने क्या कहा. उनका कहना है कि खान और खनिज विकास और विनियमन संशोधन विधेयक किसी भी राज्य के अधिकार नहीं छीनेगा और न ही किसी राज्य के 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
0: In more news, country's total exports, including merchandise and services, are estimated at $80.14 billion in July this year, registering a robust 13.3% year-on-year growth. According to the provisional data released by the Commerce Ministry, the export performance was led by merchandise shipments, which jumped over 19.6% to $44.24 billion from a year earlier. The growth in merchandise exports was driven by petroleum products, electronic goods, engineering goods, organic and inorganic chemicals, cotton yarn and handloom products. The country's merchandise trade deficit was widened by 31.5% year-on-year to $15 billion last month. Cumulatively, the merchandise exports during April to July period of the current financial year are estimated at $173.78 billion, registering an increase of 17% on an annual basis. Dr. Sharma, while our manufacturing has picked up, which is leading to export or merchandise shipments, coupled with the legal structure that the government has put in place in the form of free trade agreements and bilateral agreements, it is still being challenged by high commodity prices, because that is eating into our imports and the trade deficit in a big way. How do you see this being course corrected in the future?
1: Yes, Arjun, this is a great development that we are observing 20% increase in the merchandise exports. That too in the volatile scenario at the global level and decelerating demand in many countries. So this is the effect of our diversification, and our Make in India is now becoming strongly visible, that we are able to post our strong export numbers. And diversification, like we are diversifying our products in many markets. Like we are not that much dependent on the U.S. economy now. We have another great markets like in Europe, in the Latin America, in Middle East also, and in Asian countries. So going forward, I believe as our honorable Minister for Commerce and Industry said, that we will be able to achieve 1 trillion exports in the current year. That the story is expected to come true, as our exports are significantly growing in the merchandise segment as well as in the services segment, and the overall growth is in the double digits for the many months. And this is for the April to July, 17% growth is I believe we are the fastest growing export economy also among the major economies. So I believe this will provide a great support to the sentiments of our producers and the manufacturers to move forward and to become more and more strong in the global export trajectory.
0: In more news, Vice Chairperson of Niti Aayog, Ashok Kumar Lahiri, today released a report titled Key Sectors to Position India as a Global Manufacturing Hub. The report highlights 12 priority sectors that hold strong potential.

0: potential for the global competitiveness, local value addition, job creation, and deeper integration into the global supply chains. It also lays down a strategic roadmap to strengthen India's manufacturing ecosystem and support the vision of Viksit Bharat. The 12 key sectors shortlisted in the report are automobiles, electronics, steel, capital goods, defense and drones, chemicals, solar, PV, textiles, pharmaceuticals and medical devices, telecom equipment, leather and footwear, and food processing. You mentioned about services earlier, right, in our exports story, the growth of exports. Now we have a story from Niti Aayog where they're talking about India being a manufacturing hub and also a center for job creation. Just your brief comments about the 12 sectors.
1: Arjun, because I was there at the time of unveiling of this report in the Niti Aayog. So this is, I believe, our manufacturing story is becoming now strong, as last year also we posted a double digit number in our manufacturing growth. So this year also our IIP numbers are very strong, and going forward we will be faster than China. I was comparing some data at the global level, at the manufacturing value added in the post-COVID years. So we are above China. We are above 2 percentage point as compared with the global manufacturing growth, and significantly higher than the China's manufacturing.
0: Is it because of PLI?
1: Yes. PLI and many reforms under the Make in India and Ease of Doing Business reforms undertaken by the government during the last many years. So now these reforms are becoming visible at the ground level and providing a great support to our manufacturing as well as our export trajectory in the merchandise segment.
2: और चलते हैं एशिया के बाजारों का हाल जान लेते हैं. एशियाई बाजारों में दक्षिण कोरिया के कोस्पी इंडेक्स में लगभग 3.6% और जापान के निकेई सूचकांक में लगभग 1.2% की बढ़त दर्ज की गई.
0: Now look at the oil market news leading to inflation all across the globe. Global crude oil prices declined today as investors assess prospects for a weaker global demand this year and higher US crude stocks. Brent crude was trading 1.8% down at $87.41 per barrel in intraday trade. WTI crude was trading 1.9% down at $81.65 per barrel when reports last came in. Meanwhile, the US commercial crude oil inventories increased by 17.4 million barrels to 424.4 million barrels in the week ended on 7th of August, according to data released by the Energy Information Administration. This marked the biggest weekly increase in oil inventories since January 2023. It's very interesting, the news this time round, with marginal fall in global crude oil prices, but the inventories, for instance, in the US has gone up to 424 million barrels, the monthly consumption of crude oil in the August monthly report has also come down by only 1.6 million barrels as compared to July, 510 million barrels. But do you see this continuing briefly?
1: Yes, Arjun, people are expecting some correction in the crude oil prices. That's why they are not in a much buying spree. So that's the prices are not remain volatile, but no significant deceleration or upside is observed. And I believe the prices will remain at the same level.
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Earlier, the Mines and Minerals Development and Regulation Amendment Bill 2026 was passed by the Parliament, with the Rajya Sabha approving it yesterday. Coal and Mines Minister G. Kishan Reddy moved the bill to further amend the Mines and Minerals Development and Regulation Act 1957. Union Parliamentary Affairs Minister Kiran Rijiju has accused the opposition of running away from discussions in Parliament when the government was ready for it. He said the conduct of opposition MPs is not good for democracy, especially for parliamentary democracy. Addressing a press conference in New Delhi, Mr. Rijiju said that Parliament is meant for debate, discussion and legislative business. But continuous sloganeering and protests had affected the functioning of the House in the monsoon session. Mr. Rijiju said that 12 bills were passed during the monsoon session, but only one of them was discussed in both houses. He stated that during this session, productivity stood at 19% in the Lok Sabha and 39% in the Rajya Sabha. President Draupadi Murmu will address the nation on the eve of the 80th Independence Day today. The President's address will be broadcast at 7 p.m. on the entire national network of Akashvani. It will also be telecast on all channels of Doordarshan in Hindi, followed by the English version. The telecast of the address in Hindi and English on Doordarshan will be followed by its broadcast in regional languages on the regional channels of Doordarshan. Akashvani will broadcast the regional language versions of the address at 9:30 p.m. on its respective regional networks. Countries' exports, including merchandise and services, registered a robust growth of 13.3% in July this year by reaching to $80.14 billion. The country's exports were $70.72 billion in the same month last year. According to the provisional data released by the Commerce Ministry, the export performance was led by merchandise shipments, which jumped over 19.6% to over $44 billion last month from $36.98 billion in the same month last year. Chief Justice of India, CJI, Justice Suryakant has said that the Supreme Court is committed to ensuring transparency in the judiciary, and live streaming of its proceedings is an example of this commitment. He termed it unfortunate that live streaming has at times been misused. The CJI made these remarks during an interview with DD News. Justice Suryakant said instances had come to the notice of the court where comments made by judges were presented out of context by selectively editing clips from live-streamed proceedings. He said some people on social media had misused such clips and misrepresented his comments to mislead the youth of the country. India emerged as the overall champions at the Commonwealth Fencing Championship by winning an impressive 35 medals after 4 days of competition held at Lagos in Nigeria. Indian contingent secured 13 gold, 8 silver and 14 bronze medals at the event across the under 23 and senior competitions. And that is the end of this news bulletin.

Rijiju said that parliament is meant for debate, discussion and legislative business, but continuous sloganeering and protests had affected the functioning of the house in the monsoon session. Mr. Rijiju said that 12 bills were passed during the monsoon session, but only one of them was discussed in both houses. He stated that during this session, productivity stood at 19% in the Lok Sabha and 39% in the Rajya Sabha. Country's exports, including merchandise and services, registered a robust growth of 13.3% in July this year by reaching to $80.14 billion. The country's exports were $70.72 billion in the same month last year. According to the provisional data released by the Commerce Ministry, the export performance was led by merchandise shipments, which jumped over 19.6% to over $44 billion last month from $36.98 billion in the same month last year. President Draupadi Murmu will address the nation on the eve of the 80th Independence Day today. The president's address will be broadcast at 7 p.m. on the entire national network of Akashwani. It will also be telecast on all channels of Doordarshan in Hindi, followed by the English version. The telecast of the address in Hindi and English on Doordarshan will be followed by its broadcast in regional languages on the regional channels of Doordarshan. Akashwani will broadcast the regional language versions of the address at 9:30 p.m. on its respective regional networks. Home Minister Amit Shah yesterday said that Tiranga stands for the sacred pride of every citizen and it reflects the might of country's unity. In a social media post, Mr. Shah urged the citizens to hoist the tricolour at their residence and unite with millions of others in the Har Ghar Tiranga movement. He also appealed everyone to upload their selfies along with tricolour at harghartiranga.com. In Jammu and Kashmir, a Tiranga rally was organised from District Sports Stadium to District Police Lines, Kathua. In Maharashtra, nearly 1,500 cadets from schools and colleges across Mumbai marched across the city's fort area. India emerged as the overall champions at the Commonwealth Fencing Championship by winning an impressive 35 medals after 4 days of competition held at Lagos in Nigeria. Indian contingent secured 13 gold, 8 silver and 14 bronze medals at the event across the under-23 and senior competitions. The performance also helped India win the Wilkinson Sword Trophy, awarded by the Commonwealth Fencing Federation to the country with the best overall results. The India Meteorological Department has issued a red warning predicting very heavy to extremely heavy rainfall over Chhattisgarh till today. Heavy to very heavy rainfall is also expected over Gangetic West Bengal, Himachal Pradesh, Jharkhand, Odisha and Uttarakhand for the next 3 to 4 days. And that is the end of this news bulletin.

Naidu has said that with the monsoon session being adjourned sine die yesterday amid disruptions by the opposition, aspirational sectors like aviation didn't get the parliamentary time they deserved. In a social media post, the minister said that he was looking forward to answering 28 starred questions related to civil aviation on the floor of the parliament. He said that this number is nearly double the 14 starred questions that were taken up during the monsoon session of year 2013. Mr. Naidu noted that the increase reflected the growing aspirations of people across the country for airports and better air connectivity in their regions, driven by Prime Minister Narendra Modi's Udaan vision. On the eve of Partition Horrors Remembrance Day, Union Minister for Tourism and Culture Gajendra Singh Shekhawat yesterday participated in an event held in New Delhi. In a social media post, Mr. Shekhawat paid homage to the people who suffered the horrors of partition. He said that the government is committed to continuously strengthening the nation's unity, integrity, and social harmony while keeping the history in remembrance. Country's exports, including merchandise and services, registered a robust growth of 13.3% in July this year by reaching $80.14 billion. The country's exports were $70.72 billion in the same month last year. According to the provisional data released by the Commerce Ministry, the export performance was led by merchandise shipments, which jumped over 19.6% to over $44 billion last month from $36.98 billion in the same month last year. India emerged as the overall champions of the Commonwealth Fencing Championship by winning an impressive 35 medals after 4 days of competition held at Lagos in Nigeria. Indian contingent secured 13 gold, 8 silver and 14 bronze medals at the event across the under 23 and senior competitions. The performance also helped India win the Wilkinson Sword Trophy awarded by the Commonwealth Fencing Federation to the country with the best overall results. The India Meteorological Department has issued a red warning predicting very heavy to extremely heavy rainfall over Chhattisgarh till today. And that is the end of this news bulletin.

0: This is Akashvani, the news read by Ashish Abraham. The monsoon session of Parliament has concluded, with both houses being adjourned sine die yesterday. The session began on July 20 and saw a total of 19 sittings over 25 days. In all, 12 bills were passed by the Parliament, including the Public Examinations Prevention of Unfair Means Amendment Bill. In his concluding remarks, Rajya Sabha Chairman C.P. Radhakrishnan expressed concern over the repeated disruptions in the House. He said the House managed to fulfill its core legislative duties by passing and returning 12 bills. Mr. Radhakrishnan informed that the House functioned for only 37 hours and 49 minutes.
1: The House functioned for only 37 hours and 49 minutes regarding a productivity of 39.17%. We had the opportunity to raise 285 starred questions, 380 zero-hour submissions and 380 special mentions. Sadly, only 16 questions, 52 zero-hour submissions and 93 special mentions could be taken up.
0: Earlier, the Mines and Minerals Development and Regulation Amendment Bill 2026 was passed by the Parliament, with the Rajya Sabha approving it yesterday. Coal and Mines Minister G. Kishan Reddy moved the bill to further amend the Mines and Minerals Development and Regulation Act 1957. Union Parliamentary Affairs Minister Kiran Rijiju has accused the opposition of running away from discussions in Parliament when the government was ready for it. He said the conduct of opposition MPs is not good for democracy, especially for parliamentary democracy. Addressing a press conference in New Delhi, Mr. Rijiju said that Parliament is meant for debate, discussion and legislative business, but continuous sloganeering and protests had affected the functioning of the House in the monsoon session. Mr. Rijiju said that 12 bills were passed during the monsoon session, but only one of them was discussed in both houses. He stated that during this session, productivity stood at 19% in the Lok Sabha and 39% in the Rajya Sabha. President Draupadi Murmu will address the nation on the eve of the 80th Independence Day today. The president's address will be broadcast at 7 p.m. on the entire national network of Akashvani. It will also be telecast on all channels of Doordarshan in Hindi, followed by the English version. The telecast of the address in Hindi and English on Doordarshan will be followed by its broadcast in regional languages on the regional channels of Doordarshan. Akashvani will broadcast the regional language versions of the address at 9:30 p.m. on its respective regional networks. Union Textiles Minister Giriraj Singh will inaugurate Handloom Heart, the Handloom Experience Centre in New Delhi today, marking a significant step towards creating a distinctive public destination for experiencing, understanding and engaging with India's rich handloom heritage. Textiles Ministry said that the Handloom Experience Centre has been envisioned as a showcase of India's handloom ecosystem, where traditional knowledge is not only preserved and interpreted, but actively practiced, experienced and taken forward. Squadron leader Bhavna Kant has scripted history by becoming the first woman officer of the Indian Air Force to qualify as a fighter combat leader at the Tactics and Air Combat Development Establishment, Gwalior. In a social media post, the Indian Air Force said it is a landmark achievement.

achievement reflecting professional excellence, combat acumen, and the IAF's commitment to nurturing leaders in the air. Services of the Delhi Metro will commence from all terminal stations across its network at 4 a.m. on Independence Day. The Delhi Metro Rail Corporation, DMRC, said that the decision has been taken to facilitate the movement of special guests, invitees, and the general public attending the Independence Day celebration. India emerged as the overall champions at the Commonwealth Fencing Championship by winning an impressive 35 medals after 4 days of competition held at Lagos in Nigeria. Indian contingent secured 13 gold, 8 silver and 14 bronze medals at the event across the under-23 and senior competitions. The performance also helped India win the Wilkinson Sword Trophy awarded by the Commonwealth Fencing Federation to the country with the best overall results. The India Meteorological Department has issued a red warning predicting very heavy to extremely heavy rainfall over Chhattisgarh till today. And that is the end of this news bulletin.

This is Akashvani. The news read by Ashish P. Abraham. President Draupadi Murmu will address the nation today on the eve of the 80th Independence Day. The president's address will be broadcast at 7 p.m. on the entire national network of Akashvani. It will also be telecast on all channels of Doordarshan in Hindi, followed by the English version. The telecast of the address in Hindi and English on Doordarshan will be followed by its broadcast in regional languages on the regional channels of Doordarshan. Akashvani will broadcast the regional language versions of the address at 9:30 p.m. on its respective regional networks. The monsoon session of Parliament has concluded, with both houses being adjourned sine die yesterday. The session began on July 20 and saw a total of 19 sittings over 25 days. In all, 12 bills were passed by the Parliament, including the Public Examinations Prevention of Unfair Means Amendment Bill. In his concluding remarks, Rajya Sabha Chairman C.P. Radhakrishnan expressed concern over the repeated disruptions in the House. He said the House managed to fulfill its core legislative duties by passing and returning 12 bills. Mr. Radhakrishnan informed that the House functioned for only 37. Earlier, the Mines and Minerals Development and Regulation Amendment Bill 2026 was passed by the Parliament, with the Rajya Sabha approving it yesterday. Coal and Mines Minister G. Kishan Reddy moved the bill to further amend the Mines and Minerals Development and Regulation Act 1957. Today is Partition Horrors Remembrance Day. The nation is paying homage to all of those who sacrificed their lives and suffered unimaginable pain during the partition in 1947. To mark the Partition Horrors Remembrance Day, various programs are being organized across the country, including in the national capital. In a fitting tribute to all those who lost their lives due to the partition of the nation and were displaced from their roots in 2021, the government had decided to observe 14th August every year as the day to commemorate their sacrifice. It also ensures that future generations remember the pain and suffering endured by the people, as the birth of independent India was marked by the violent partition, which left lasting scars on millions. Union Textiles Minister Giriraj Singh will inaugurate Handloom Heart, the Handloom Experience Centre in New Delhi today, marking a significant step towards creating a distinctive public destination for experiencing, understanding and engaging with India's rich handloom heritage. Services of the Delhi Metro will commence from all terminal stations across its network at 4 a.m. on Independence Day. The Delhi Metro Rail Corporation said that the decision has been taken to facilitate the movement of special guests, invitees and the general public attending the Independence Day celebration. The DMRC said that the metro services will operate at a 30-minute frequency on all lines until the commencement of regular revenue services as per the scheduled timetable for the day. The Lal Qila, Jama Masjid and Delhi Gate metro stations are the nearest stations to the Independence Day celebration venue. Squadron leader Bhavna Kant has scripted history by becoming the first woman officer of the Indian Air Force to qualify as a fighter combat leader at the Tactics and Air Combat Development Establishment, Gwalior. In a social media post, the Indian Air Force said it is a landmark achievement reflecting professional excellence, combat acumen and the IAF's commitment to nurturing leaders in the air. External Affairs Minister Dr. S. Jaishankar and his Liberian counterpart Sara Beslow-Nyanthi held bilateral talks in New Delhi yesterday. They reviewed the full spectrum of India-Liberia bilateral relations, including technology, agriculture, health, mining, energy, trade and investment, education, capacity building and people-to-people exchanges. They also exchanged views on regional and multilateral issues of mutual interest. Dr. Jaishankar congratulated Foreign Minister Nyanthi on inauguration and opening of Embassy of Liberia.

Berry in New Delhi. Both ministers also discussed deepening cooperation at multilateral fora to promote peace, development and a strengthened voice of the Global South. In this context, they also spoke about the importance of reformed multilateralism, including a reformed United Nations Security Council. India emerged as the overall champions at the Commonwealth Fencing Championship by winning an impressive 35 medals after 4 days of competition held at Lagos in Nigeria. And that is the end of this news bulletin.